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0: 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We'll be right back on Chad and Kent's Big Country 91.3. 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
3: 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Good morning. Welcome to a Friday. And a soggy start to your Friday. Light rain will continue for the next little bit, but it looks like a nicer afternoon and a beautiful weekend. 12 Celsius right now. Starting off your morning in George Straits. 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
4: Maybe.

He is Luke Holmes. We are Chatham Kent's Big Country 91.3 in the Big Breakfast. It is Mike and Cheryl, 5:41, and coming up in May, the CK, the Capitol Theater. 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
1: With an update from cknewstoday.ca, I'm Cheryl Johnstone. Chatham Kent police have charged a 16-year-old following a gun call near Chatham Kent Secondary School earlier this week. Students reported seeing a male pull what appeared to be a handgun from his waistband in the school parking lot around 9:30 Wednesday morning. Three schools were placed under a hold and secure while police investigated. The youth was arrested at a Chatham home where officers found him in possession of a pellet gun. He faces two counts of possession of a weapon for a dangerous purpose and one count of pointing a firearm. A final report from the Chatham-Kent Encampment Advisory Committee is going before council on Monday night. Committee is calling for a coordinated housing resolution team, a municipally operated emergency shelter, and strategy aimed at eliminating the need for permanent encampments. It also wants public consultation to be part of the process before encampment locations are selected. The committee's final report will go to council on Monday night, with administration being asked to review and evaluate the recommendations. At the close of the G20 trade ministers meeting in Milwaukee, U.S. Trade Representative Jamieson Greer told reporters outstanding issues with Canada are difficult to resolve. He and Canada's International Trade Minister, Marinder Sidhu, met on the sidelines on Wednesday. The Canadian press says Sidhu also met with his French, Australian, and Turkish counterparts. A heads up if you're applying for a Nexus travel card. The Canada Border Services Agency says interview deadlines are changing and they're returning to the two-year rule that was in place before the pandemic. Starting April 1st, applicants must schedule their enrollment interviews within 2 years of receiving conditional approval. If you were conditionally approved before that, you'll have to schedule your interview within 5 years of your approval date or by April 1st of 2029, whichever comes first. Canadian astronaut Joshua Kutrick and the rest of the Crew 13 mission arrived at the International Space Station last night. NASA says they'll spend the next several months conducting experiments on science and tech to benefit life on Earth and in space. In sports, the Calgary Flames dropped their home opener, falling 6-1 to Seattle. Ryan Strom scored the Flames' only goal. Connor McDavid scored a goal and had four assists as the Edmonton Oilers built up a 6-goal lead, then held on for a 9-7 victory over the Vancouver Canucks. Chatham Kent's Travis Konecny had an assist, but the Philadelphia Flyers lost 3-2 in overtime to New Jersey. The Buffalo Sabres fell 6-3 to Columbus. The Rangers beat the Lightning 5-1. Minnesota got by Nashville 3-1. Utah shut out Chicago 6-0, while San Jose beat Florida 4-3 in overtime. In the OHL, the Windsor Spitfires got by North Bay 3-2. Atlanta's moving on to the second round of the MLB playoffs. Michael Harris II hit a three-run homer in the first inning to lead the Braves to a 6-2 win over the Philadelphia Phillies and win that wildcard series. Atlanta will now face the LA Dodgers. The Cleveland Browns kicked a 56-yard field goal with just 10 seconds left to beat the Pittsburgh Steelers 27-24. In the WNBA playoffs, Las Vegas got by Indiana 94-83 to advance to the second round. The Aces will face either Dallas or Golden State next. They're playing tonight. ESPN says Jalen Duren has agreed to a 5-year, $200 million fully guaranteed deal with the Detroit Pistons. And the Detroit Red Wings will be without Dylan Larkin for the first two games of the season as he recovers from an upper body injury. Now the forecast, some showers ending this morning and clearing up this afternoon as we reach a high today of 19. Few clouds tonight as the temperature falls to 7 and mainly sunny tomorrow with a high of 18. Right now it's 13 Celsius. 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

0: It's Co Wetzel, Ella Langley. We're Chatham Kids, Big Country 91.3. That is Jaded. Good morning. Dustin Lynch in there, too. Big breakfast underway. TGIF, happy Friday and a soggy start to your day. But better news of the weather as we continue into the afternoon. Could see some sunshine as early as later today and then a nice weekend ahead. Details coming up shortly. And we will also get to your big buzz and talking about pizza toppings. We might have the worst ever pizza topping, and it's from a legit frozen pizza manufacturer. We'll let you know what the latest creation is. And an update on a rather poorly planned out roller coaster in Southern California in the What Took You So Long file. Your big buzz coming up in 1 minute.
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0: Week 6 of qualifying continues. Big 10K giveaway as we all lead up to Monday morning's grand prize draw.
4: And if you want to know what time those cues are going to play, head to our website right now. We got the listening windows posted up there. Gives you an idea as to when that cue will play and when you can text in to get qualified.
0: Yesterday, we talked about the average person dropping their first curse word of the day just before 11 a.m. And about a quarter of us don't usually make that until 9 a.m.
4: Well, contrary to popular belief, venting your anger really doesn't help reduce it. It may actually make it worse.
0: Noted. Scientists in Ohio State compiled data from 154 studies. So a lot of studying was done on this. Found no scientific support for releasing anger through expression.
4: So researchers actually found that calming activities, slow flow yoga, deep breathing exercises, muscle relaxation, mindfulness, they were the most effective at reducing anger, not swearing at an inanimate objects.
0: So when you hit your thumb with a hammer, you're supposed to do yoga for a few minutes immediately? That'll
4: mindfulness,
0: make you feel better?
4: Deep breathing.
0: All right.
4: And then swear.
0: I'll try it. This might anger me, though, too. If you think pineapple on pizza is controversial, which I always have thought that, although I've come around to it a little bit, you haven't considered this new thing, candy corn on pizza. And it's a frozen pizza.
4: Tombstone Pizza in the States is offering limited edition kits, which they're calling the pizza nobody asked for.
0: Right?
4: It's a frozen pizza with packets of candy corn that you sprinkle on top. They're available for $1.31 each.
0: $1.31.
4: $1 American.
0: $1.31.
4: But it's not available in stores.
0: On their website, they're releasing through several drops. The first is actually today at 2 Eastern. The others will be a week from today on October 23rd, all at the same time.
4: So each limited edition kit has one tombstone pepperoni pizza or a 5-cheese pizza. You get packets of candy corn and baking directions. That part is easy. Bake, yeah. Add the candy corn, and then you finish it off in the oven until it melts a little bit.
0: Ugh. This isn't getting any better for me. So if you're interested, you can Google Tombstone Candy Corn Pizza. There's an ad on their socials showing a guy, he absolutely loves it, but he probably got compensated for his smiley face.
4: I said, well, and here in Canada, maybe just buy candy corn and sprinkle it on your pizza if you want to give it a shot.
0: Or don't do it at all. I love how they're making fun of it. The pizza nobody asked for. But they'll do it out of the novelty, right?
4: Yeah. No, thanks. And finally, an update on that deadly X2 roller coaster in Southern California. We were talking about this a few weeks ago.
0: I remember.
4: Well, Six Flags Magic Mountain just announced that they are permanently closing the roller coaster following all the lawsuits alleging serious brain injuries.
0: Yay! They're finally closing it. It's been closed since July 12th. After two women who rode it less than a week apart were hospitalized, and 100 people have claimed they've suffered brain injuries from X2 over the past 2 years.
4: That coaster opened up back in 2002. It was the first fourth dimension roller coaster. So the seats rotate 360 degrees and reaches speeds up to 76 miles an hour.
0: And that's today's What Took You So Long?
3: The Big Breakfast. 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Chatham-Kent's Big Country 91.3.

0: The James Barker Band, that is After Dark. We are Chatham Kent's Big Country 91.3. Happy Friday. A soggy start to the morning. I think we needed it. I don't remember a rainfall quite like this in the last little while, but it's kind of nice. We'll need it, but it does get better this weekend.
1: It's going to be nice and sunny, a little bit cooler though. Take one or the other.
0: So I was wearing a hoodie yesterday, and I kept it on pretty much all day. And late afternoon, I left the house. It's like, there's no way I should be wearing this hoodie. It was actually summer like yesterday afternoon.
1: One last gasp of summer in October.
0: Today, it's hoodie worthy, so it's going to get better. Tonight, head on down to Dresden, the Ken Houston Memorial Arena. Dresden Kings back at it tonight.
1: They welcome in the Moortown Flags for a game tonight. Then coming up on Saturday, Dresden will head to Walpole Island to take on the Wild. And then the Blenheim Blades hosting Amherstburg on Sunday in PJHL action.
0: Bruins back at it on Sunday, taking on Woodstock, 7 p.m. Memorial Arena. And we're a couple of weeks away from the annual Pink the Rink and the Breast Cancer Awareness Night on the 18th.
1: Yeah, I was going to say, that'll be Sunday, October 18th. They'll be wearing pink jerseys for warm-ups, and then they'll be auctioning them off at the first intermission.
0: So it's going on 2 weeks from Sunday.
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0: She's Mackenzie Porter. We're Chatham Kent's Big Country 91.3 at 6:31. Showers tapering off this morning, and we'll get to a high later this afternoon, 18. Right now, 12.
1: With an update from cknewstoday.ca, I'm Cheryl Johnstone. Chatham Kent police have charged a 16-year-old following a gun call near Chatham Kent Secondary School. Students reported seeing a male pull what appeared to be a handgun from his waistband in the school parking lot around 9:30 Wednesday morning. Three schools in the area were placed under a hold and secure while police investigated. The youth was arrested at a Chatham home where officers found him in possession of a pellet gun. He's facing two counts of possession of a weapon for a dangerous purpose and one count of pointing a firearm. A final report from Chatham Kent's Encampment Advisory Committee will be going before council Monday night. The committee is recommending immediate housing and shelter actions, improved governance and oversight, and changes to bylaw enforcement and public safety standards. Among the recommendations is a municipally operated emergency shelter, along with a housing resolution team to connect people experiencing homelessness with permanent, transitional, or supportive housing. The committee is also calling for public consultation before locations are selected. The U.S. says it remains open to a trade deal with Canada, but significant issues are still unresolved. U.S. Trade Representative Jameson Greer says there are a handful of difficult sticking points between the two countries. Greer spoke with Canada's international trade minister during the G20 trade ministers meeting in Milwaukee. Greer says the U.S. is focused on bringing manufacturing back home and is not inclined to go to zero tariffs. A Canadian-made TV show may have helped to avert a catastrophe on a Fly Dubai flight after the pilot was stabbed mid-air. The Canadian press says the passenger knew how to take control of the plane because he says he watched the documentary series Mayday. Passengers entered the cockpit and helped to subdue the co-pilot, while other crew members helped land the plane safely in Saudi Arabia. In sports, the Calgary Flames dropped their home opener as they fell 6-1 to Seattle. Connor McDavid had a goal and four assists as the Edmonton Oilers beat the Vancouver Canucks 9-7. Chatham Kent's Travis Konecny had an assist, but the Philadelphia Flyers lost 3-2 in overtime to New Jersey. In the OHL, the Windsor Spitfires got by North Bay 3-2. The Atlanta Braves beat the Philadelphia Phillies 6-2 to win their MLB wildcard series. Atlanta will face the Dodgers next. The Cleveland Browns kicked a 56-yard field goal with just 10 seconds left to beat the Pittsburgh Steelers 27-24. In the WNBA playoffs, Las Vegas got by Indiana 94-83 to win the first-round series. And ESPN says that Jalen Duren has agreed to a 5-year, $200 million fully guaranteed deal with the Detroit Pistons. Now the forecast. Showers ending this morning, then clearing up this afternoon with a high today of 19. Few clouds tonight as the temperature drops to 7, and mainly sunny tomorrow with a high of 18. Right now it's 12 Celsius. I'm Cheryl Johnstone. For more on these and other stories, visit cknewstoday.ca.
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0: He is Zach Top. We are Chatham Kent's Big Country 91.3 and south of Sanity. Zach Brown Band, before that, too. Mike and Cheryl, it is the Big Breakfast. Happy Friday to you. TGIF, after a wet start, it will get a lot better. The weekend looking beautiful, even as early as this afternoon, some sunshine. And right now, 12 Celsius. Coming up, your daily scoop. We'll let you know Dasha. She's getting ready for some surgery later on this month in Nashville. We'll let you know what's going on with Dasha. And also, Luke Combs, his weight loss journey is going very well. We'll let you know one of his big motivators in doing so. Daily scoop in 2 minutes.
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2: It's a daily scoop. Dasha just revealed that she's prepping for vocal cord surgery later this month in Nashville.
0: Yeah, doctors recently found nodes on her vocal cords and says that years of nonstop touring finally just caught up with her.
2: So her recovery will include 2 weeks of complete silence and then additional time after that to retrain her voice before she can return to the stage again. But she says she's excited about her new album, which she is rushing to get finished before the surgery, and that'll be released next year.
0: Wonder what complete silence really means. Like, she can't talk to anybody.
2: Nothing.
0: Wow. Well, we hope a speedy and fast recovery, which is the same thing. Ella Langley has made a habit of giving speeches at her shows before singing Loving Life Again.
2: And at her latest show, she talked about how she didn't know if she was strong enough to handle the constant criticism that comes with fame.
7: I don't think I've ever had more opinions on myself in my life than I have in this last year. The way I look, the way I speak, the way I dress, the way I move, the way I sing, the way I write. And I started to think about the girl that they're kind of picking on is the girl that got me where I'm sitting here today. That's the girl that rode in a 15-passenger van night after night after night, chasing her dream, living on bar food, living on $2 money. She didn't have anything but a dream and the ability to get up and do it every single day. So I'm going to tell you right now, I am proud of that girl that everybody seems to be picking on a little bit tonight.
0: Meanwhile, Chosen Texas, it continues to have a life of its own, extending its own record, logging a 24th week atop the Billboard Hot 100.
2: And Luke Combs says he's down 30 pounds, One of the biggest motivators for his weight loss was hunting season.
0: So to celebrate, Luke just went on an elk hunting trip and finally tagged a six-point bull after coming up empty on a hunt in New Mexico last year.
8: Down 30 lbs since last time. Obviously getting healthy is, you know, the main goal, but this has been one of the big motivators for me, was to come here. I got up and down with the guys in New Mexico last year, enough to get by, and I can always be better, I feel like, but I just really wanted to be able to hold my own out here.
2: Luke has been pretty open about his struggles with weight and says his long-term goal is just simple, to be healthy enough to take his sons on an elk hunt of their own someday.
0: Hit up our website for more country music news anytime, and Dolly welcomes fans to a new Nashville museum in a posthumous video.
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Young, she thinks she's grown. We're all first car, first date, WLD on a license plate. Now ain't life crazy? Yeah.

0: Here's Dallas Smith. We are Chatham Kent's Big Country 91.3 CRZY. As we head to 7 o'clock on your Friday morning, TGF, it is Mike and Cheryl and the Big Breakfast Showers tapering off this morning. And hey, maybe even some sunshine by this afternoon and a nice weekend. 12 Celsius right now. Thanks for all the votes yesterday. And the big question, BigCountry913.com.
1: We were asking if you had a CD player, still had a working CD player somewhere in your life as it was CD player day. 84% said yes. And Mike, did you do your homework assignment?
0: I did my homework, Ms. Johnstone. I did it. And after years of not even trying it out, it's in the living room too, but I haven't fired it up in years. It does work. It still works after many years. So I voted yes. And so did a lot of people for CD Player Day yesterday. Today, it's National Smarties Day, but not the Smarties you might be initially thinking of.
1: No, we're not talking Canadian Smarties, the chocolate, candy-coated chocolate. We're talking about American Smarties, which you might know better as Rockets.
0: Which we'll see a lot of coming up shortly with Halloween, right?
1: Yeah, I swear you can't find Rockets any other time of the year except for Halloween.
0: That's right. It's like eggnog at Christmas time. So what's better in your estimation, the Smarties that we know, the chocolate ones here in Canada, or the American Smarties, which we know as Rockets? Initially, I thought, oh, that's a no-brainer. It's our Smarties, but I like them both.
1: Well, it depends what you're in the mood for. Are you in the mood for sugar with American Smarties or chocolate? Oh. Canadian Smarties.
0: I thought you were going to say sugar or more sugar. But you have all weekend to vote. What's better, our Smarties or the American Smarties, a.k.a. Rockets? Let us know. You've got all weekend to vote. The big question at BigCountry913.com.
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1: With an update from cknewstoday.ca, I'm Cheryl Johnstone. A 16-year-old has been charged after students reported seeing what appeared to be a handgun at Chatham Kent Secondary School. Police say the incident happened around 9:30 Wednesday morning when a male was seen pulling an object from his waistband in the school parking lot. Chatham Kent Secondary School, King George Public School, and McNaughton Avenue Public School were briefly placed under a hold and secure. A youth with a pellet gun was arrested at a home later that day. Police say there is no ongoing threat to the schools or surrounding community. Chatham Kent's Encampment Advisory Committee is asking council to consider a number of recommendations related to homelessness and encampments. The committee wants the municipality to identify properties that could be quickly converted into housing, establish an emergency shelter, and develop a strategy to reduce and eventually eliminate the need for permanent encampments. It also wants public consultation before locations are chosen. Administration would report back to council in May with costs, timelines, priorities, and implementation options. The Prime Minister has declared a new pipeline from Alberta to BC's coast a project of national interest. Mark Carney was in Fort McMurray yesterday to share more details on the project that has been in the work for months. The Pacific Link pipeline is estimated to generate over $20 billion in GDP per year and $100 billion in government revenue by 2060. Carney says route mapping, ecological surveys, cost estimates, procurement, and workforce planning are expected to be done over the next year. Changes are coming to the Nexus interview timeline. Canada Border Services Agency announced that starting April 1st, applicants must schedule their Nexus enrollment interview within 2 years of getting conditional approval. This changes the current 5-year time limit back to the original 2-year rule, which was in place before the pandemic. Canadian astronaut Joshua Kutrick is safely aboard the International Space Station. His crew will conduct several experiments during their mission, some that are Canadian in origin. CBC News says he'll be on board the space station for 6 months. In sports, the Calgary Flames dropped their home opener as they fell 6-1 to Seattle. Connor McDavid had a goal and 4 assists as the Edmonton Oilers built up a 6-goal lead, then held on for a 9-7 victory over the Vancouver Canucks. Chatham Kent's Travis Konecny had an assist, but the Philadelphia Flyers lost 3-2 in overtime to New Jersey. Buffalo Sabres fell 6-3 to Columbus. Rangers beat the Lightning 5-1. Minnesota got by Nashville 3-1. Utah shut out Chicago 6-0, while San Jose beat Florida 4-3 in overtime. In the OHL, the Windsor Spitfires got by North Bay 3-2. Atlanta is moving on to the second round of the MLB playoffs. Michael Harris II hit a 3-run homer in the first inning to lead the Braves to a 6-2 win over the Philadelphia Phillies and win the World Wild Card Series. Atlanta will face the LA Dodgers next. Cleveland Browns kicked a 56-yard field goal with just 10 seconds left to beat the Pittsburgh Steelers 27-24. In the WNBA playoffs, Las Vegas got by Indiana 94-83 to advance to the next round. Aces will face either Dallas or Golden State next. They play tonight. ESPN is reporting that Jalen Duren has agreed to a 5-year, $200 million fully guaranteed deal with the Detroit Pistons. And the Detroit Red Wings will be without Dylan Larkin for the first 2 games of the season as he continues to recover from an upper body injury. Now the forecast. Showers ending this morning, then clearing up this afternoon with a high of 19 Celsius today. Few clouds tonight as the temperature drops to 7, and mainly sunny tomorrow with a high of 18. Right now it's 12 Celsius. I'm Cheryl Johnstone. 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

0: He is John Morgan. We are Chatham Kent's Big Country 91.3. Kid, myself, 713, The Big Breakfast. It is Mike and Cheryl still listening for that first chance to qualify week 6 in the Big 10K giveaway.
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0: So we'll get to that in about 7 or 8 minutes from now.
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7: Hi, it's Cordell with our feel-good stories of the day. Imagine growing up knowing you have a sister somewhere, but absolutely no idea where she is. And then one day you're playing in a softball tournament and someone on your team says, "Hey, that girl on the other team kind of looks like you." And that's basically how 19-year-old Samantha found her long-lost sister. Samantha was adopted and had always known she had a younger biological sister, but the adoption was closed, so she couldn't even search for her. Then during a tournament, she spotted another player who looked an awful lot like her, named Cayenne. Samantha didn't say anything because, really, that would be kind of an awkward conversation, especially if you're wrong. But when Samantha's mom checked the roster afterwards, she saw the girl's first name, and, well, that was the exact name that Samantha's birth mother had given her baby sister. The family started comparing details and eventually found out that, yes, the two girls were sisters. They're now attending college in different states, so they don't get to see each other as much, but they stay in touch. For Samantha, the biggest thing she says is finally being able to put a face to the sister she'd spent her whole life wondering about. A 37-year-old man is in the news after he found a bag stuffed with $128,000 in cash sitting on top of an ATM back in August. Now, the money appeared to be sitting in a bag from a restaurant, so the guy took it to the nearby location of that restaurant in case it was theirs, but the manager said it wasn't, so he called police. Turns out that a Brinks technician had to service the ATM and was supposed to take the money with him, but accidentally left it by the machine. Police say that every single dollar was accounted for. Police said, "Hey, they might give you a reward for this," but the honest man chose to remain anonymous.
8: To find that kind of money or that amount of money is certainly rare. That's very unusual. Am I reading this correctly? Somebody found 128. Which officer has it?
9: I've never had a case like this before. There was no indication of a crime occurring. It looked like it was just left there by accident.
8: He just thinks it's the right thing to do and doesn't think it goes beyond that.
9: I've had cases where Good Samaritans have turned in property that they found. Wallets, IDs, things like that. But in the case of $128,000, I've never had somebody turn in that kind of money before.
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0: It's High Valley and Fools with Chatham Kent's Big Country, 91.3 at 7:21. Rain easing up through this morning, maybe even some sunshine this afternoon, and a high of 18 later. Pretty nice weekend ahead. Right now, it's still 12 Celsius.
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0: All right, good morning. Oh, nope, they hung up. I guess we didn't give them the answer they were looking for.
2: We threw them off, maybe.
0: 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What do you think? Good morning.
3: Hi, is it announcing up?
0: Oh, are you there? Oh, I think you cut out. Are you there? Oh, no. I think
2: did it drop?
0: It dropped completely. I think she was on the right track there,
2: too. She might have been, but she needs to go back.
0: Oh, no. Good morning. What's your name?
4: It's Diane.
0: All right, Diane, what do you think? 7%? What are they doing immediately after becoming engaged?
4: Oh, they announce it.
0: On the social media?
4: Yeah.
0: You got to put it on the gram. Cheryl, that
2: you,
0: is?
2: You got it. Mm. That's it. Congratulations. What's your name?
4: Diane.
2: Diane, I'm kind of surprised it's not higher than 7%.
4: Yeah, me too.
2: But maybe they wait. This is 7% that do it immediately after it happens.
4: Yeah, for sure.
0: Diane, did you announce your engagement on social media?
4: Oh, no, they didn't have it back then.
0: I don't know. I just took a shot there. I hope you have a great weekend, Diane. And stay dry this morning. We've got that gift card to Riverview Gaming Center. That's yours, okay?
4: Okay, thank you.
0: You are very welcome. Hang on to get some more information from you. I figured
2: that. Do was people still put... didn't people used to put them, like, in the newspaper? Like, that was sort of the way to announce the engagements, right?
0: Yeah, because they had the whole section of the paper that they would have.
2: It'd be like the parents would take out a classified ad that...
0: That was that era's
2: proud
0: Instagram.
2: Proud to announce...
0: Instagram for that era. Diane wins today. The Big IQ with Riverview Gaming Center. We'll be back. Another chance to win on Monday morning.
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0: It's the Hunter Brothers. We're Chatham Kent's Big Country 91.3 at 7:30 on your soggy Friday morning, but it will get better through the afternoon, maybe even some sunshine and a nice weekend ahead. 18, your high this afternoon. Right now, it is still 12.
1: With an update from cknewstoday.ca, I'm Cheryl Johnstone. Chatham Kent police have charged a 16-year-old following a gun call near Chatham Kent Secondary School earlier this week. Students reported seeing a male pull what appeared to be a handgun from his waistband in the school parking lot around 9:30 Wednesday morning. Three schools in the area were placed under a hold and secure while police investigated. The youth was arrested at a Chatham home where officers found him to be in possession of a pellet gun. He's facing two counts of possession of a weapon for a dangerous purpose and one count of pointing a firearm. A final report from Chatham Kent's Encampment Advisory Committee is going before council on Monday night. The committee is recommending immediate housing and shelter actions, improved governance and oversight, and changes to bylaw enforcement and public safety standards. Among the recommendations is a municipally operated emergency shelter, along with a housing resolution team to connect people who are experiencing homelessness with permanent, transitional, or supportive housing. The committee is also calling for a public consultation before locations are selected. The U.S. says it remains open to a trade deal with Canada, but significant issues are still unresolved. U.S. Trade Representative Jameson Greer says there are a handful of difficult sticking points between the two countries. The Canadian press says Greer spoke with Canada's international trade minister during the G20 trade ministers meeting in Milwaukee. Greer added that the U.S. is focused on bringing manufacturing back home and it's not inclined to go to zero tariffs. A Canadian-made TV show may have helped to avert a catastrophe on a Fly Dubai flight after the pilot was stabbed mid-air. The Canadian press says a passenger says he knew how to take control of the plane because he had watched the documentary series Mayday. Passengers entered the cockpit and helped to subdue the co-pilot, while other crew members helped land the plane safely in Saudi Arabia. In sports, the Calgary Flames dropped their home opener, falling 6-1 to Seattle. Connor McDavid scored a goal and had four assists as the Edmonton Oilers beat the Vancouver Canucks 9-7. Chatham Kent's Travis Konecny had an assist, but the Philadelphia Flyers lost 3-2 in overtime to New Jersey. In the OHL, the Windsor Spitfires got by North Bay 3-2. The Atlanta Braves beat the Philadelphia Phillies 6-2 to win their MLB wildcard series. Atlanta will face the Dodgers next. The Cleveland Browns kicked a 56-yard field goal with 10 seconds left to beat the Pittsburgh Steelers 27-24. In the WNBA playoffs, Las Vegas got by Indiana 94-83 to win the first-round series. And ESPN is reporting that Jalen Duren has agreed to a 5-year, $200 million fully guaranteed deal with the Detroit Pistons. Now the forecast. Showers ending this morning, then clearing up this afternoon with a high today of 19. A few clouds tonight as the temperature drops to 7, and mainly sunny tomorrow with a high of 18. Right now it's 12 Celsius. I'm Cheryl Johnstone. For more on these and other stories, visit cknewstoday.ca.
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0: A record-setting song from Ella Langley. We're Chatham Kent's Big Country 91.3 in Choosin, Texas. Earlier on the show, letting you know, a 24th week for that song aboard the Billboard Hot 100 as it just keeps breaking its own record. It is Mike and Cheryl. Happy Friday. It is the Big Breakfast into the second day of October now. Do you have your Halloween decorations up already? Or have you had your Halloween decorations up for a few days now? Asking, when is a good time to put them up? Is there a time that's too early? When is it acceptable to get those Halloween decorations up? We'll talk more about this, some stats, and your thoughts coming up.
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8: The Big Breakfast with Mike and Cheryl.
0: Good morning. This morning, this time around, we're talking about decorations, specifically Halloween decorations. How early is too early? And is now acceptable to put up all of your Halloween decorations?
9: So new poll asked people, when do you think is the earliest acceptable time to display Halloween decorations outside of your home? And 42% said now, between October 1st and the 15th. This is when you can put them up. That's the earliest you can do it.
0: And that's the biggest chunk of people. They say now is the time to strike. 18% between the 16th and the 30th of October.
9: So the day before?
0: Right. That's a bit of a scramble.
9: But another 16% said Labor Day, between Labor Day and September 30th. So put them up in September.
0: That's all right. Now, only a small fraction, 3%, said on Halloween. Do it on the 31st and that's it. That's ridiculous.
9: I mean, I do that sometimes accidentally because I forget that I have some, like, Halloween decorations. Yeah. And then I'm like, oh, shoot, I haven't pulled them out yet.
0: And really, I'm not the biggest Halloween guy. I don't hate it, but I'm not the biggest one. But even if you do not like Halloween, many places have their trick-or-treating before the 31st. Now, we're lucky this year. Halloween's on a Saturday. But what if it's on a Wednesday?
9: Yeah, a little awkward. Millennials, also the generation most likely to want to put the decorations up early. And yeah, I've been seeing Halloween decorations up already back in September. I've seen some houses that have those, like, the spider webs that they'll kind of hang down from the house into the front yard. Mm-hmm. I saw a couple of giant skeletons in a front yard of a house yesterday. And to that I say, go for it. If it makes you happy, do it.
0: Isn't that the motto as we get older? It's like, if this makes you happy and it's not hurting anyone else, do it. If it's just decorations, it shouldn't matter what other people think about it, right?
9: Yeah, especially if it's in your house. But even if it's outside your house, if it makes you happy, just put it up. That's the approach I also take when it comes to Christmas decorations.
0: Sure.
9: I want to enjoy them. If I'm doing all the work, I want to enjoy the decorations for as long as possible. So I'm going to put them up when I want to put them up, and I will enjoy them until I decide to take them down, which is sometimes the middle of January.
0: Right. My opinion, sometimes when Christmas is over, it's like, let's just leave the tree up and celebrate other things throughout the year with it. I mean, it's too much work to take down the Christmas tree and the lights and this, that, and the other thing. Let's just leave it up.
9: So you now have, like, a Valentine's Day tree and
0: Summer tree. That's right. My birthday tree. So my way of thinking with that didn't fly with the rest of the family.
9: No.
0: So.
9: You got outvoted on that one.
0: When do you think is an acceptable time to put up the Halloween decorations? Is it now? Was it a month ago? Let us know.
8: Have your say. Call or text with your comments to the Wattuck Fuel Studio line at 519-351-6300.

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4: And our good friend Devin Hansen in once again, cktheaters.ca, as we are safely into October. Devin, good morning.
5: Good morning.
4: And it's a busy month of October, to say the least.
5: It is. We're back in the swing of things. So this month alone, we got over 20 events in 30 days, 31 days, I guess.
6: So going to be a little busy. What are some of the events that you're really looking forward to at the Capitol and the Kiwanis?
5: We got a busy weekend coming up. So we got the Australian Bee Gees at the Capitol on Saturday. And then the Tragically Hip Machine at the Kiwanis. If you're looking for a free event, we have the Wolfsburg Concert Band doing their free concert on Sunday at the Capitol. And then, yeah, a little of everything. We got our first IP next week, next Friday, Girls' Night Out. So if you're looking for a comedy show, if you want to go see it, sketch comedy, it's great.
4: Also coming up, you've got Tom Arnold, the My Crazy Ex-Wife show later in October. So if you're looking for more comedy...
5: Yeah, if you want to relate to him or...
4: And which crazy ex-wife are you talking about here, Tom?
5: Which talking about, yeah.
6: You'll have to go to find out, I guess.
5: Yep.
6: And of course, we got to talk about the country shows you've got coming up.
5: Yeah, Great Canadian Road Trip is coming up, and tickets are starting to move on that, which is good. I think people are finally like, it's fall, I need things to do. So tickets are starting to move on all of our shows, which is great.
4: It's early, but Christmas gift ideas, can they give the gift of shows?
5: Oh, yes. Tim Hicks is a great idea for a Christmas gift, you know.
4: Like him himself.
5: Put
4: him under the tree.
5: Yep.
4: Put a bow on him. Yeah, it's fine. But his show is also good too.
5: For yes, his show is great.
4: Coming up in the new year. 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Check it out. Devin Hansen, thank you, sir.
5: Thank you.
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1: With an update from CKNewsToday.ca, I'm Cheryl Johnstone. A 16-year-old is facing charges after a reported gun sighting near Chatham Kent Secondary School. Police say students reported seeing a male pull what appeared to be a handgun from his waistband in the school parking lot on Wednesday morning. The high school, along with King George Public School and McNaughton Avenue Public School, were placed under a hold and secure for a short time. The youth was later arrested at a Chatham home with a pellet gun. Police say he's facing three charges, including pointing a firearm. Chatham Kent's Encampment Advisory Committee is making several recommendations to council on how the municipality should respond to homelessness and encampments. The committee is calling for a coordinated housing resolution team, a municipally operated emergency shelter, and a strategy aimed at eliminating the need for permanent encampments. It also wants public consultation to be part of the process before encampment locations are selected. The committee's final report will go to council on Monday night, with administration being asked to review and evaluate the recommendations. At the close of the G20 trade ministers meeting in Milwaukee, U.S. Trade Representative Jamieson Greer told reporters that outstanding issues with Canada are difficult to resolve. He and Canada's international trade minister, Mandir Sidhu, met on the sidelines on Wednesday. The Canadian press says Sidhu also met with his French, Australian, and Turkish counterparts. Heads up if you're applying for a Nexus travel card. The Canada Border Services Agency says interview deadlines are changing and they're returning to the two-year rule, which was in place before the pandemic. Starting April 1st, applicants must schedule their enrollment interviews within 2 years of receiving conditional approval. And if you're approved before that, you'll have to schedule your interview within 5 years of your approval date or by August 1st, 2029, whichever comes first. Do you have or have you ever had a Nexus card for travel between Canada and the U.S.? You can let us know in our CK News Today question of the day on our website. Canadian astronaut Joshua Kirchrick and the rest of the Crew 13 mission have arrived at the International Space Station. NASA says they'll spend the next several months conducting experiments on science and tech to benefit life on Earth and in space. In sports, the Calgary Flames dropped their home opener as they fell 6-1 to Seattle. Ryan Strome scored the Flames' only goal. Connor McDavid had a goal and four assists as the Edmonton Oilers held on for a 9-7 victory over the Vancouver Canucks. Chatham Kent's Travis Konecny had an assist, but the Philadelphia Flyers lost 3-2 in overtime to New Jersey. Buffalo Sabres fell 6-3 to Columbus. The Rangers beat the Lightning 5-1. Minnesota got by Nashville 3-1. Utah shut out Chicago 6-0, while San Jose beat Florida 4-3 in overtime. In the OHL, the Windsor Spitfires got by North Bay 3-2. Atlanta's moving on to the second round of the MLB playoffs. Atlanta beat the Philadelphia Phillies 6-2 to win the wild card series. Atlanta will face the LA Dodgers next. The Cleveland Browns kicked a 56-yard field goal with just 10 seconds left to beat the Pittsburgh Steelers 27-24. In the WNBA playoffs, Las Vegas got by Indiana 94-83 to advance to the second round. The Aces will face either Dallas or Golden State next. They play tonight. ESPN reports that Jalen Duren has agreed to a 5-year, $200 million fully guaranteed deal with the Detroit Pistons. And the Detroit Red Wings will be without Dylan Larkin for the first two games of the season as he continues to recover from an upper body injury. Now the forecast. Showers ending this morning. Then the skies will clear up this afternoon with a high today of 19. Few clouds tonight with a low of 7. And mainly sunny tomorrow with a high of 18. Right now it's 12 Celsius. I'm Cheryl Johnstone. For more on these and other stories, visit cknewstoday.ca.
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5: Good morning. As we get ready for a weekend, I don't want to sound like old guy here, but do you remember when restaurants had a smoking section and a non-smoking section?
6: You know what? I do vaguely remember that being a child. And I was like, how does the smoke know to just stop right here in the middle of the air?
5: Well, now we might be doing something similar with cell phones. I don't know if this is a trend that will take off or not. A lot of people, when they're out at a restaurant or even movie theaters, etc., they can't be discreet with their phones. They're out there, they're texting, and the lights are, and it's just very distracting and disruptive for other people.
6: So it's that now some restaurants and bars are asking people to put their phones into lockable pouches when they arrive. Kind of like, have you ever been to a concert where they've done this before?
5: Yeah, and they say, give us your phone, you're not going to have it. It's like, all right, fine.
6: And they're offering perks if you do voluntarily give up your phone.
5: Bottle of wine, ooh. They might give you some chicken as well. South of the border, anyway, some Chick-fil-A locations have a cell phone coops challenge where groups can stash their phones in a box in exchange for free ice cream at the locations.
6: Sign me up for that one.
5: I would do it for free ice cream too, absolutely.
6: And some are now even just putting up signs announcing a straight up cell phone ban, and if you don't follow the rule, they will ask you to leave.
5: And it's not like you're hiding that rule, right? Like, you know what you're getting into. If you want to be here, you're going to give up your cell phone for a little while.
6: Making that very clear when you're there. So if you do need to go on your phone, then take your purse with you to the bathroom, and then maybe you can go on your phone there. Now, some people think it's taking it a step too far because you want to be reachable in all situations, but yeah. Remember back in the day when someone wanted to get a hold of you, they called your home phone and left a message, and you weren't reachable 24/7?
5: How did we even survive back in those days? Some places are interested in experimenting with these voluntary phone-free events. And again, you don't have to do it. You don't have to go to these places and give up your phone, but it's something to try. Dedicated screen-free sections or a small surprise from the kitchen or bar if you decide to participate. So, would you like to see more of this pop up around here? Sections where cell phones aren't allowed. I think I would try that. Not all the time, but in certain circumstances and settings, I think it would be kind of nice not to have those phones.
6: And if you're going to offer me free ice cream to stay off my phone, then yeah, count me in.
2: Good morning.
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0: Good morning to you and happy Friday, TGIF. It is Mike and Cheryl at Big Breakfast, getting ready for our work and school day. More importantly, getting ready for the weekend. Weather much better as opposed to what it was last night and this morning through the weekend. Getting closer to Thanksgiving, getting closer to Halloween. We're celebrating fall, and we're going to have a blind ranking, our Friday top five blind ranking in a few minutes.
1: So you're going to ask me to rank pasta dishes. You're going to give me five, and I don't know what's coming next.
0: Because you've always been talking the last number of months how you always want to go to Italy.
1: Mm-hmm.
0: Is there a reason why that country?
1: I think it's just I've never been to anywhere in Europe. I've been all the way to Australia, but I never have gone to Europe. And as soon as I hit 40, I was just like, you know what? It's time. I gotta go.
0: So maybe to push even further to booking this trip finally, we're going to maybe blind rank five pasta dishes. So we'll do that. And then you're going to ask me about dessert stuff, right?
1: Yeah, I'm going to ask you to blind rank ice cream flavors.
0: I like ice cream. So we'll get the main dish and the dessert all taken care of. Our Friday blind ranking, the top five coming up in about 15 minutes.
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0: There's Dallas Smith with Chatham Kent's Big Country, 91.3 at 8:30 in your Friday morning. Rain moving out of here later this morning, and not a bad afternoon. 18 our high later, and right now it's 13.
1: With an update from cknewstoday.ca, I'm Cheryl Johnstone. Chatham Kent police have charged a 16-year-old following a gun call near Chatham Kent Secondary School. Students reported seeing a male pull what appeared to be a handgun from his waistband in the school parking lot around 9:30 Wednesday morning. Three schools in the area were placed under a hold and secure while police investigated. The youth was arrested at a Chatham home where officers found him in possession of a pellet gun. He's facing two counts of possession of a weapon for a dangerous purpose and one count of pointing a firearm. A final report from Chatham Kent's Encampment Advisory Committee is going before council Monday night. The committee is recommending immediate housing and shelter actions, improved governance and oversight, and changes to bylaw enforcement and public safety standards. Among the recommendations is a municipally operated emergency shelter, along with a housing resolution team to connect people who are experiencing homelessness with permanent, transitional, or supportive housing. The committee is also calling for public consultation before locations are selected. The U.S. says it remains open to a trade deal with Canada, but significant issues are still unresolved. U.S. Trade Representative Jamison Greer says there's a handful of difficult sticking points between the two countries. The Canadian Press says Greer spoke with Canada's international trade minister during the G20 trade ministers meeting in Milwaukee. Greer says the U.S. is focused on bringing manufacturing back home, so they're not inclined to go to zero tariffs. A Canadian-made TV show may have helped to avert a catastrophe on a Fly Dubai flight after the pilot was stabbed mid-air. The Canadian Press says the passenger claimed that he knew how to take control of the plane because he had watched the documentary series Mayday. Passengers entered the cockpit and helped to subdue the co-pilot, while other crew members helped to land the plane safely in Saudi Arabia. In sports, the Calgary Flames dropped their home opener as they fell 6-1 to Seattle. Connor McDavid had a goal and four assists as the Edmonton Oilers beat the Vancouver Canucks 9-7, while Chatham Kent's Travis Konecny had an assist, but the Philadelphia Flyers lost 3-2 in overtime to New Jersey. In the OHL, the Windsor Spitfires got by North Bay 3-2. The Atlanta Braves beat the Philadelphia Phillies 6-2 to win their MLB wildcard series. Atlanta will face the Dodgers next. Cleveland Browns kicked a 56-yard field goal with just 10 seconds left to beat the Pittsburgh Steelers 27-24. In the WNBA playoffs, Las Vegas got by Indiana 94-83 to win the first-round series. And ESPN says that Jalen Duren has agreed to a 5-year, $200 million fully guaranteed deal with the Detroit Pistons. Now the forecast. Showers ending this morning, then clearing up this afternoon with a high today of 19. Few clouds tonight as the temperature drops to 7. And mainly sunny tomorrow with a high of 18. Right now, it's 12 Celsius. I'm Cheryl Johnstone. For more on these and other stories, visit cknewstoday.ca.
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10: I knew I'd see her around. I'd be at some party. She'd show up and I'd be walking out. Or across some parking lot, hiding behind her sister. I'd look up, she'd be at the red light beside me in that white Maxima with the sticker on the back. I'd act

county lines, closing in on me. I see them everywhere together. It's hitting a little too close to home. She's so far gone, but she didn't go far.

10K giveaway. 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

0: Vincent Mason. We're Chatham Kent's Big Country 91.3 and damned if I do as we get ready for this Friday workday. It's Mike and Cheryl on the Big Breakfast. And yes, you heard the call out, the first call out of today
1: for the big 10K giveaway. So congrats to everyone who was able to text and get through and get qualified for a chance to win $1,000. We'll be calling the winner, doing that draw coming up on Monday morning.
0: We made you wait a little bit longer this morning. So thanks for your patience and many more chances through the day to hear that cue to text. And you could be into Monday morning's draw. Hard to believe we're up to week number 6, but we could be calling you on Monday and saying, hey, you're $1,000 richer. So get all the details, what you need. If you don't have them yet, BigCountry913.com.
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1: It's the Friday 5 Blind Ranking.
0: Where we have some fun here. We give each other a topic. We rank items on our top 5 board without knowing the next item that is coming up. And I know a trip that you've been wanting to do for a long time now. You're still considering it a trip to Italy. That's on your bucket list. So I'm going to give you pasta dishes to rank in your top 5, all right?
1: Okay.
0: First one is vegetable lasagna.
1: Vegetable lasagna.
0: I was going to say meat lasagna is probably too easy, so we're going to go veggie lasagna.
1: You know what? I've had some great vegetable lasagnas, but I feel like there might be some better ones coming, so I'm going to put that at number 4.
0: 4 for veggie lasagna. Your next one, spaghetti and meatballs.
1: Ooh, spaghetti and meatballs. That's a classic. Ooh, I think we're going to have to do 3.
0: 3 and 4 are set in your list of top 5. Fettuccine Alfredo.
1: Oh, that's like the GOAT, right? Greatest of all time there, fettuccine Alfredo. Might have to go number 1 with fettuccine.
0: You're already going to occupy your number 1 with that.
1: Yeah.
0: Chicken carbonara.
1: Oh, you know what? I made a mistake. It should have been carbonara first. Okay, I'm going to put it at 2 at least.
0: You've done a great job. This is some good strategy out of you, Cheryl, because your next one, and that will immediately go into number 5, Kraft dinner.
1: Oh, yep.
0: I was trying to
1: glad coax. I did not leave the number 1 spot open for
0: I
1: that.
0: I was trying to coax you into getting your number 5 spot already taken, but you did a good job.
1: So to recap, Kraft dinner at 5, veggie lasagna at 4, spaghetti meatballs at 3, carbonara at 2, and fettuccine Alfredo at number 1.
0: I think
1: 1.
0: That's a good list. Well done.
1: Well, now we're going to head to dessert, and I'm going to have you blind rank ice cream flavors.
0: I like a good ice cream. See what we did there? We did the main course, and now we're doing dessert.
1: So I've got 5 for you to choose from. Number 1, chocolate.
0: Okay, I'm going number 1.
1: Number 1.
0: I'm not even going to worry about it. We're going number 1
1: really?
0: Right off the
1: Is
0: bat.
1: Really? Is that your go-to flavor?
0: Yeah, you can't beat chocolate ice cream.
1: Okay, so next one, vanilla.
0: Vanilla's good, and it kind of goes with everything. Number 3.
1: Number 3, okay. Yeah. Your next flavor, cookies and cream.
0: 4.
1: 4.
0: Yeah, it's not something I'd go out of my way for. But again, not horrible. 4 for cookies and cream.
1: So you have 2 and 5 left. So, mint chocolate chip.
0: 5.
1: 5?
0: I
1: not
0: love,
1: a mint guy?
0: So I love mint chocolate with those Girl Guide cookies. Mm-hmm. I love those. But in ice cream form, it doesn't translate.
1: No.
0: No.
1: Tastes like toothpaste to you?
0: Kinda. Not what I want out of ice cream.
1: So that means the number two spot's going to be butter pecan.
0: One. Oh, I can't do that, can I?
1: You can't do it. You put chocolate at one, so butter pecan stuck at two.
0: All right. I'm okay with that. That's not a bad top five either.
1: Yeah, so mint chocolate chip at five, cookies and cream at four, vanilla three, butter pecan two, and chocolate at number one.
0: Or butter pecan, if you want to pronounce it normally, properly.
1: Pecan.
0: If you're playing along at home, if you're ranking it on that pen and paper, let us know. How would you rank the pasta and the ice cream?
9: Have your say. Call or text with your comments to the Wattuck Fuel Studio line at 519-351-6300.

0: Good morning and happy Friday. It is Mike and Cheryl with the Big Breakfast. Week number, what is it in the NFL? Week four now?
1: Week four just got underway last night.
0: Lions will be taking part in the Sunday Nighter on NBC. Carrie Underwood will be opening up that broadcast, waiting all day for Sunday night. And they'll be on the road in Carolina, right?
1: Yes, they will be. 8:20 p.m. kickoff for that one.
0: On the show on Monday, we'll have another round of Can We Predict Football Better Than a Child? We've had a lot of fun in the first 3 weeks so far. We've employed our respective nephews, getting their predictions and ours as well. I'm actually not doing too bad right now. Fingers crossed that I continue to predict well. But we want your participation. If you are interested in picking football games to see if you're smarter than us. Now, we're looking for children, let's say, what, 11 and under?
1: Let's go 11 and under.
0: Text us. Hop on the text line and give us a text saying, hey, yeah, I think we're interested in doing that. It could land you a prize at the end of the NFL season in January, and I'm thinking some kind of fairly big ice cream prize.
1: Oh, because who doesn't love ice cream?
0: Especially in January. It doesn't matter what time of year.
1: Ice cream is good year-round, Michael.
0: You got it. So we'll give you that big prize. We'll do a draw at the end of the NFL season just for joining us on Can We Predict Football Better Than a Child? So we'll have another one on Monday. So text us if you want to be a part of that, and it could land you a prize at the end of the season. And we'll see if the Lions, what's their record now so far?
1: You're putting me on the spot. Yeah. They are 2-1.
0: 2-1, okay. Can they go 3-1? Can they be like the Cleveland Browns? Can you believe Cleveland's 3-1?
1: I don't want to believe that, but
0: if anything's possible, if Cleveland's 3-1, text us if you want to be a part on Monday morning again or in the future. Can we predict football better than a child?
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1: All female, all funny. 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
1: With an update from cknewstoday.ca, I'm Cheryl Johnstone. A 16-year-old has been charged after students reportedly saw what appeared to be a handgun at Chatham Kent Secondary School. Police say the incident happened around 9:30 Wednesday morning when a male was seen pulling an object from his waistband in the school parking lot. Chatham Kent Secondary School, King George Public School, and McNaughton Avenue Public School were briefly placed under a hold and secure. A youth with a pellet gun was arrested at a home later that day. Police say there's no ongoing threat to the schools or surrounding community. Chatham Kent's Encampment Advisory Committee is asking council to consider a number of recommendations related to homelessness and encampments. The committee wants the municipality to identify properties that could be quickly converted into housing, establish an emergency shelter, and develop a strategy to reduce and eventually eliminate the need for permanent encampments. It also wants public consultation before locations are chosen. Administration would report back to council in May with costs, timelines, priorities, and implementation options. The Prime Minister has declared a new pipeline from Alberta to BC's coast a project of national interest. Mark Carney was in Fort McMurray yesterday to share more details on the project that's been in the works for months. The Pacific Link pipeline is estimated to generate over $20 billion in GDP per year and $100 billion in government revenue by 2060. Carney says route mapping, ecological surveys, cost estimates, procurement, and workforce planning are expected to be done over the next year. Changes are coming to the Nexus interview timeline. Canada Border Services Agency announced that starting April 1st, applicants must schedule their Nexus enrollment interview within 2 years of getting conditional approval. This changes the current 5-year time limit back to the original 2-year rule, which was in place before the pandemic. Canadian astronaut Joshua Kotrick is safely aboard the International Space Station. His crew will be conducting several experiments during their mission, some of which are Canadian in origin. CBC News says he'll be on board the space station for 6 months. In sports, the Calgary Flames dropped their home opener, falling 6-1 to Seattle. Connor McDavid scored a goal and had 4 assists as the Edmonton Oilers built up a 6-goal lead, then held on for a 9-7 victory over the Vancouver Canucks. Chatham Kent's Travis Konecny had an assist, but the Philadelphia Flyers lost 3-2 in overtime to New Jersey. Buffalo Sabres fell 6-3 to Columbus. The Rangers beat the Lightning 5-1. Minnesota got by Nashville 3-1. Utah shut out Chicago 6-0, while San Jose beat Florida 4-3 in overtime. In the OHL, the Windsor Spitfires got by North Bay 3-2. Atlanta's moving on to the second round of the MLB playoffs. Michael Harris, the second, hit a 3-run homer to lead the Braves to a 6-2 win over the Philadelphia Phillies as they win the wild card series. Atlanta will now face the LA Dodgers. Cleveland Browns kicked a 56-yard field goal with just 10 seconds left to beat the Pittsburgh Steelers 27-24. In the WNBA playoffs, Las Vegas got by Indiana 94-83 to advance to the next round. The Aces will face either Dallas or Golden State next. They play tonight. ESPN is reporting that Jalen Duren has agreed to a 5-year, $200 million fully guaranteed deal with the Detroit Pistons. And the Detroit Red Wings will be without Dylan Larkin for the first 2 games of the season. He is currently recovering from an upper body injury. Now the forecast. Showers ending this morning, then clearing up this afternoon with a high of 19. A few clouds tonight as the temperature falls to 7, and mainly sunny tomorrow with a high of 18. Right now, it's 12 Celsius. I'm Cheryl Johnstone. For more on these and other stories, visit cknewstoday.ca.
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It's Stephen Lee Olsen. We are Chatham Kent's Big Country, 91.3, 9:15. Your work day is Friday. It is Mike and Cheryl, the Big Breakfast, 13 Celsius. 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

0: The Big Breakfast.
1: It's a day in the scoop. Dasha just revealed that she's prepping for vocal cord surgery later this month in Nashville.
2: Yeah, doctors recently found nodes on her vocal cords and says that years of nonstop touring finally just caught up with her.
1: So her recovery will include 2 weeks of complete silence and then additional time after that to retrain her voice before she can return to the stage again. But she says she's excited about her new album, which she is rushing to get finished before the surgery, and that'll be released next year.
2: Wonder what complete silence really means. Like, she can't talk to anybody.
1: Nothing.
2: Wow. Well, we hope a speedy and fast recovery, which is the same thing. Ella Langley has made a habit of giving speeches at her shows before singing Loving Life Again.
1: And at her latest show, she talked about how she didn't know if she was strong enough to handle the constant criticism that comes with fame.
3: I don't think I've ever had more opinions on myself in my life than I have in this last year. The way I look, the way I speak, the way I dress, the way I move, the way I sing, the way I write. And I started to think about the girl that they're kind of picking on is the girl that got me where I'm sitting here today. That's the girl that rode in a 15-passenger van night after night after night, chasing her dream, living on bar food, living on $2 money. She didn't have anything but a dream and the ability to get up and do it every single day. So I'm going to tell you right now, I am proud of that girl that everybody seems to be picking on a little bit tonight.
2: Meanwhile, Chews in Texas, it continues to have a life of its own, extending its own record, logging a 24th week atop the Billboard Hot 100.
1: And Luke Combs says he's down 30 pounds. One of the biggest motivators for his weight loss was hunting season.
2: So to celebrate, Luke just went on an elk hunting trip and finally tagged a 6-point bull after coming up empty on a hunt in New Mexico last year.
4: Down 30 lbs since last time. Obviously getting healthy is, you know, the main goal, but this has been one of the big motivators for me was to come here. I got up and down with the guys in New Mexico last year, enough to get by, and you know, I can always be better, I feel like, but I just really wanted to be able to hold my own out here.
1: Luke has been pretty open about his struggles with weight and says his long-term goal is just simple, to be healthy enough to take his sons on an elk hunt of their own someday.
2: Hit up our website for more country music news anytime, and Dolly welcomes fans to a new Nashville museum in a posthumous video.
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1: Hey, Sam Hunt. We're at Chatham Kent's Big Country 91.3 and 23, heading to 10 o'clock. It is Mike and Cheryl. It is a big breakfast. Hope you have a great rest of your Friday. Make it a great weekend, too. Lots going on around here. You can find out more at BigCountry913.com. While you're there, the question of the day. We're talking candy.
2: That's because it's National Smarties Day, but not the Smarties we know and love here in Canada. They're not the candy-coated chocolate. We're talking about American Smarties, which we know as Rockets.
1: Different. They're trying to trip us up a little bit. So we're asking, which of those two candies do you like better? 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Halloween bags are loaded with them.
2: I swear it's the only time of year you ever see them.
1: I think so.
2: And I mean, I enjoy them. They're pretty good. You need a little sugar hit, a little sugar rush.
1: Yeah, as I think about it through the morning, I'm torn as to which one I would prefer more because I like them both. So let us know. That is the big question at BigCountry913.com. Right now, our Smarties leading the way in a big way. But you have all weekend to vote. What is better, the Canadian Smarties or the American Smarties? 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
2: With an update from cknewstoday.ca, I'm Cheryl Johnstone. A 16-year-old is facing charges after a reported gun sighting near Chatham Kent Secondary School. Police say students reported seeing a male pull what appeared to be a handgun from his waistband in the school parking lot on Wednesday morning. The high school, along with King George Public School and McNaughton Avenue Public School, were placed under a hold and secure for a short time. The youth was later arrested at a Chatham home with a pellet gun. Police say he's facing three charges, including pointing a firearm. Chatham Kent's Encampment Advisory Committee is making several recommendations to council on how the municipality should respond to homelessness and encampments. The committee is calling for a coordinated housing resolution team, a municipally operated emergency shelter, and a strategy aimed at eliminating the need for permanent encampments. It also wants public consultation to be part of the process before encampment locations are selected. The committee's final report will go to council on Monday night. The U.S. says it remains open to a trade deal with Canada, but significant issues are still unresolved. U.S. Trade Representative Jameson Greer says there's a handful of difficult sticking points between the two countries. The Canadian Press says Greer then added that the U.S. is focused on bringing manufacturing back home and is not inclined to go to zero tariffs. Canadian astronaut Joshua Kutrick and the rest of Crew 13 mission arrived at the International Space Station last night. NASA says they'll spend the next several months conducting experiments on science and tech to benefit life on Earth and in space. Now the forecast, a mix of sun and cloud today with a high of 19. A few clouds tonight as the temperature drops to 7 and mainly sunny tomorrow with a high of 18. Right now it's 12 Celsius. I'm Cheryl Johnstone. For more on these and other stories, visit cknewstoday.ca.
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1: 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Coming next. We've got an update from CK News today. 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
7: With an update from cknewstoday.ca, I'm Cheryl Johnstone. A 16-year-old is facing charges after a reported gun sighting near Chatham Kent Secondary School. Police say students reported seeing a male pull what appeared to be a handgun from his waistband in the school parking lot on Wednesday morning. The high school, along with King George Public School and McNaughton Avenue Public School, were placed under a hold and secure for a short time. The youth was later arrested at a Chatham home with a pellet gun. Police say he's facing three charges, including pointing a firearm. Chatham Kent's Encampment Advisory Committee is making several recommendations to council on how the municipality should respond to homelessness and encampments. The committee is calling for a coordinated housing resolution team, a municipally operated emergency shelter, and a strategy aimed at eliminating the need for permanent encampments. It also wants public consultation to be part of the process before encampment locations are selected. The committee's final report will go to council on Monday night. The U.S. says it remains open to a trade deal with Canada, but significant issues are still unresolved. U.S. Trade Representative Jameson Greer says there's a handful of difficult sticking points between the two countries. The Canadian press says Greer then added that the U.S. is focused on bringing manufacturing back home and is not inclined to go to zero tariffs. Canadian astronaut Joshua Kutrick and the rest of Crew 13 mission arrived at the International Space Station last night. NASA says they'll spend the next several months conducting experiments on science and tech to benefit life on Earth and in space. Now the forecast, a mix of sun and cloud today with a high of 19. A few clouds tonight as the temperature drops to 7, and mainly sunny tomorrow with a high of 18. Right now, it's 12 Celsius. I'm Cheryl Johnstone. For more on these and other stories, visit cknewstoday.ca.
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1: Check out Girls Night Out, featuring an all-female cast of Canadian Comedy Award winners, Second City alum, and CBC Comedy Darlings on October 9th at the Kiwanis Theatre in Chatham. A night of laughter and celebration led by some of Canada's funniest ladies on October 9th. 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

0: 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Stick around to find out what's happening in your backyard with a CK News Today update coming right up. 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
1: With an update from cknewstoday.ca, I'm Tamara Thornton. An argument between a pair from Chatham got out of hand, leading to multiple assault charges. CK police say a man and a woman were traveling in a vehicle yesterday morning when an argument escalated. The man reportedly pulled the victim's hair, threw tools at her, and threatened her before forcing her out of the vehicle and driving away. No medical attention was needed. The 45-year-old was found at a Chatham home and arrested. Investigators determined that there was a history of assaults between the two. The man is being held in police custody pending bail. The latest episode of Chatham Can't Be on the Headlines is officially out. This week, host Jaron Vecchio speaks with Nelson Berm, one of seven people looking to be CK's next mayor. They discuss Berm's farming background, why he decided to run for mayor, and issues people in the municipality want to see addressed. You can listen now by visiting CK News Today or wherever you get your podcasts. The number of Canadian students enrolling in colleges and universities is growing at the fastest pace in more than 15 years. Stats Canada reports that 2.3 million students enrolled in public colleges or universities for the 2024-2025 academic year, a slight increase from the year before. At the same time, post-secondary schools continue to close programs and campuses as the federal government restricts the number of international study permits. Some U.S. mayors are pleading with Canadians to reconsider their boycott. Minneapolis Mayor Jacob Frey announced on Instagram that he likes Canadians, while Fargo's mayor says he'd love to see us back. Stats Canada says before the trade war, more than 3 million Canadians returned from the U.S. Global News says that dropped to 2.3 million in January. Do you have or have you ever had a Nexus card for travel between Canada and the U.S.? Let us know on our daily poll at cknewstoday.ca. And the death toll of the Ebola outbreak in the Democratic Republic of the Congo has reached over 4,000. The Associated Press reports that nearly half of the 8,300 reported cases have been fatal and that this is the fastest growing Ebola outbreak in history. Containing the disease has become even more complicated as frontline health workers have gone on strike several times since the outbreak began in May. More than 50 health workers have died after contracting the virus. They're also claiming that they haven't been paid in months. In sports, the Dresden Kings welcome the Moortown Flags tonight in the PJHL. Elsewhere, the Essex 73s play the Lakeshore Canadiens. The Detroit Red Wings host the New York Rangers in the NHL. The only Canadian team in action is Winnipeg. The Jets face the Boston Bruins. With the wild card over, there's no baseball in the MLB today. Game 1 of the division series goes tomorrow. In the American League, the White Sox visit the Guardians, and the Yankees take on Tampa Bay. In the National League, the Braves face the Dodgers, while the Padres play the Brewers. And in the CFL, the Hamilton Tiger Cats take on the Ottawa Red Blacks. The Calgary Stampeders visit the Saskatchewan Rough Riders. The forecast, windy with a mix of sun and cloud today. The high is 19. A few clouds tonight. We could see fog develop overnight and a low of 7. Mostly sunny tomorrow with a high of 18. A mix of sun and cloud Sunday with a slight chance of showers and a high of 21. Right now, it's 14 degrees. For more on these and other stories, go to cknewstoday.ca.
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4: I'm Adam Bell with your farm market update on the Chicago Board of Trade. Corn futures, December, down 5 at 497. March, down 5 at 511. Soybean futures, November, down 6 at 1278. January, down 6 at 1294. Wheat futures, December, steady at 682. March, down a quarter at 696. Live cattle futures, October, down 92 at 218.37. December, down 145 at 221.72. Feeder cattle futures, October down 417 at 334.70, November down 492 at 331.42. From Agris at Thamesville, 2026 crop corn down 5 at 637, 2027 crop corn down 1 at 631, 2026 crop soybeans down 6 at 1697, 2027 crop soybeans down 4 at 1622, 2026 soft Reventer wheat up a half at 813, 2027 soft Reventer wheat down a half at 854. Ontario Pork reports the U.S. CME price as $80.49 U.S. per hundredweight just weight. That's up 42 cents from the previous day. 100% fomento price, $207.67. That's down 29 cents. Quebec's average price on October 1st, $197.79 per 100 kilograms just weight, 100 index. Opening lean hog futures price in Chicago for October, $76.93. That's down 79 cents from the previous day's close. That is the Blackburn Agavidia Farm Market Report.
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4: I'm Adam Bell, and this is the Farm News. Canada says it has contingency plans in place if the United States restricts diesel exports. Federal Energy Minister Tim Hodgson says Canada is a net exporter of diesel and could respond to supply disruptions if necessary. Diesel prices have risen sharply amid disruptions in the Middle East and Russia, while U.S. President Donald Trump continues to consider export restrictions aimed at lowering American prices. Hodgson says Canada is not currently experiencing diesel shortages, although higher fuel costs continue to affect farmers, transportation, and other major users. The federal government is not moving ahead with mandatory pork and beef price reporting for now. Ottawa says it supports the idea in principle, but has concerns about confidentiality because Canada has relatively few major meat processors. A House of Commons Ag Committee had recommended a reporting system similar to the one used in the U.S. to improve price transparency. The government says it instead supports industry-led efforts to improve price discovery and market info. And Canadian farm groups are calling for a national plant breeding strategy backed by long-term public investment. 9 organizations, including Grain Farmers of Ontario and Ontario Bean Growers, say some crops do not attract enough private sector breeding investment on their own. They point to crops including Eastern Canadian wheat and barley, Ontario canola, food-grade soybeans, and dry beans. The groups want renewed federal funding beyond 2028 to maintain breeding programs and continue developing varieties suited to regional growing conditions. That's all for the farm news. For more Agavidia news and information, visit mynewstoday.ca.
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1: Now the forecast, windy with a mix of sun and cloud today. The high is 19. A few clouds tonight. We could see fog develop overnight and a low of 7. Mostly sunny tomorrow with a high of 18. A mix of sun and cloud on Sunday with a slight chance of showers and a high of 21. Monday looks sunny with a high of 16. A mix of sun and cloud Tuesday with a high of 16. The normals for this time of year are a high of 18 and a low of 8. Sunrise was at 7:26 a.m. Sunset is at 7:09 p.m. I'm Tamara Thornton. For more agri-media news and information, visit mynewstoday.ca.
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10: With an update from cknewstoday.ca, I'm Tamara Thornton. A tutoring program for Chatham Kent children with disabilities is getting a funding boost. The Learning Disabilities Association of Chatham Kent has received a grant for almost $374,000 from the Ontario Trillium Foundation. The association's executive director says the three-year grant will help expand the program beyond academics and allow them to help with social skills as well. The organization offers after-school and summer programs for elementary children, including one-to-one tutoring and small group training. Canada and the European Union plan to link next-generation payment systems to make cross-border transactions faster and easier. The Globe and Mail says a joint draft statement calls the partnership an alliance for the future. Details about the plan haven't been released, but it's believed it will include a major upgrade of core payment infrastructure built around real-time payments. Both Canada and the EU have identified the United States' power over current payment systems as a risk, especially under the current administration. And September's Player of the Month and Rookie of the Month are both Chatham Maroons. The Greater Ontario Hockey League named Dylan Richter Player of the Month after he started the season off with 7 goals and 9 assists. Andrew Baker had 5 goals and 11 assists last month, earning him the top rookie title. With 16 points each, the pair lead the GOHL standings by 2 points. The Maroons are back on the ice this Sunday. The forecast, windy with a mix of sun and cloud today. The high is 19. A few clouds tonight. We could see fog develop overnight and a low of 7. Mostly sunny tomorrow with a high of 18. A mix of sun and cloud Sunday with a slight chance of showers and a high of 21. Right now, it's 15 degrees. For more on these and other stories, go to cknewstoday.ca.
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10: With an update from cknewstoday.ca, I'm Tamara Thornton. A Chatham man was arrested yesterday following a reported assault. The 45-year-old man and a 39-year-old woman were traveling in a vehicle when police say an argument escalated into a physical attack. No medical attention was required after the man reportedly pulled the victim's hair and threw various tools at her. CK police say the suspect also threatened the woman before forcing her out of the vehicle and driving away. The man was arrested and faces multiple counts of assault, as well as charges of assault with a weapon and uttering death threats. Despite a drop in overall sales across the auto industry, Stellantis posted a 4% increase in sales in the third quarter. Sales of the Chrysler Pacifica were steady with last year's. More than 3,400 units were sold in Canada. If there were a federal election today, the Toronto Star says Mark Carney's Liberals would win in a landslide. Its supercomputer poll aggregator suggests the Liberals would win between 192 and 238 seats. They have 173 seats now, a narrow majority. The Conservatives would win between 67 and 111 seats, and the NDP would get between 9 and 28 ridings. And tune in to the latest episode of Chatham Kent Beyond the Headlines. Host Jaron Vecchio speaks with mayoral candidate Nelson Byrne this week. They discuss why he put his name forward and some of the issues concerning Chatham Kent residents. 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The forecast, windy with a mix of sun and cloud today. The high is 19. A few clouds tonight. We could see fog develop overnight and a low of 7. Mostly sunny tomorrow with a high of 18. Right now, it's 16 degrees. 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

0: 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We'll be right back on Chad and Kent's Big Country 91.3. What's happening around Chatham-Kent? Here's In the Loop on Big Country.
1: Check out Girls Night Out, featuring an all-female cast of Canadian Comedy Award winners, Second City alum, and CBC Comedy Darlings on October 9th at the Kiwanis Theatre in Chatham. A night of laughter and celebration led by some of Canada's funniest ladies on October 9th. Don't miss it. 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

Pop's farm was a place to go. 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Y'all ain't listening.

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12: With an update from cknewstoday.ca, I'm Tamara Thornton. It's a happy 50th anniversary for the Learning Disabilities Association of Chatham-Kent. The organization is receiving a three-year grant from the Ontario Trillium Foundation worth almost $374,000. Executive Director Julia McKellar says the money will allow the tutoring program to expand beyond academics into the realm of social skills for students who need it. After-school and summer programs are available for elementary children. This includes one-to-one tutoring and small group social skills training. The number of Canadian students enrolling in colleges and universities is growing at the fastest pace in more than 15 years. Stats Canada reports that 2.3 million students enrolled in public colleges or universities for the 2024-2025 academic year, a slight increase from the year before. At the same time, post-secondary schools continue to close programs and campuses as the federal government restricts a number of international study permits. And the latest episode of Chatham Can't Be on the Headlines is officially out. This week, host Jaron Vecchio speaks with Nelson Berm, one of seven people looking to be CK's next mayor. They discuss Berm's farming background, why he decided to run for mayor, and issues people in the municipality want to see addressed. 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The forecast, windy with a mix of sun and cloud today, the high is 19. A few clouds tonight, we could see fog develop overnight and a low of 7. Mostly sunny tomorrow with a high of 18. A mix of sun and cloud Sunday with a slight chance of showers and a high of 21. Right now it's 17 degrees. 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

It's the Big Drive Home. Hi there, it's Cordell. We've got music on the way from Kane Brown in the next half hour. Also, Jason Aldean. I see some Morgan Wallen and Ella Langley, too. And in about 10 minutes, the Daily Scoop for today. Some new movies at the box office this weekend. Bunch of things on streaming and some entertainment and country stories to get into in just a few. Right now, though, it's Lainey Wilson.

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1: Hi, it's Cordell with your entertainment news. New at movie theaters this weekend, Tom Cruise, John Goodman, and Jesse Plemons star in Digger, a dark comedy about a ruthless oil tycoon causing a string of disasters. And in the other movie, this weekend's SNL host Dakota Johnson joins Anne Hathaway and Josh Hartnett in the new thriller Verity. Bradley Cooper is going to be playing Duke in a new G.I. Joe movie directed by comedic actor Danny McBride. And Fast and the Furious is now becoming a TV series. It'll debut in 2028 when the final movie arrives. Vin Diesel will produce. On TV and streaming this weekend, the Lions-Panthers game on Sunday Night Football and the premiere of Season 2 of Marshals, with the show's star Luke Grimes saying he wants to cast Chris Stapleton as a villain. Kacey Musgraves came out dressed as Ronnie Dunn of Brooks and Dunn the other day at a show, and then she surprised the crowd by bringing out the real Ronnie. They performed Neon Moon together.
2: You guys, stay put. 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
1: And Gavin Adcock is out with a new album today. So is Miranda Lambert. She says writing this album, Crisco, was the hardest one for her to write, until she started working with Ella Langley, who helped her break out and try new things. Meanwhile, along with the new album, she also released her new song with Ella from that compilation called Snakeskin Boots.
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13: With an update from cknewstoday.ca, I'm Tamara Thornton. An argument between a pair from Chatham got out of hand, leading to multiple assault charges. CK police say a man and a woman were traveling in a vehicle yesterday morning when an argument escalated. The man reportedly pulled the victim's hair, threw tools at her, and threatened her before forcing her out of the vehicle and driving away. No medical attention was needed. The 45-year-old was found at a Chatham home and arrested. Investigators determined that there was a history of assault between the two. The man is being held in police custody pending bail. A tutoring program for Chatham-Kent children with disabilities is getting a funding boost. The Learning Disabilities Association of Chatham-Kent has received a grant for almost $374,000 from the Ontario Trillium Foundation. The association's executive director says the three-year grant will help expand the program beyond academics and allow them to help with social skills as well. The organization offers after-school and summer programs for elementary children, including one-to-one tutoring and small group training. If there were a federal election today, the Toronto Star says Mark Carney's Liberals would win in a landslide. Its supercomputer poll aggregator suggests the Liberals would win between 192 and 238 seats. They have 173 seats right now, a narrow majority. The Conservatives would win between 67 and 111 seats, and the NDP would get between 9 and 28. Canada and the European Union plan to link next-generation payment systems to make cross-border transactions faster and easier. The Globe and Mail says a joint draft statement calls the partnership an alliance for the future. Details about the plan haven't been released, but it's believed it will include a major upgrade of core payment infrastructure built around real-time payments. Both Canada and the EU have identified the United States' power over current payment systems as a risk, especially under the current administration. And two Chatham Maroons are being recognized for their hot starts this season. Yesterday, the Greater Ontario Hockey League named Dylan Richter Player of the Month for September. The Rookie of the Month title went to Andrew Baker. Both lead the GOHL with 16 points and have helped the Maroons start the season off with a 5-1-0 record. In sports, the Dresden Kings welcome the Moortown Flags tonight in the PJHL. Elsewhere, the Essex 73s play the Lakeshore Canadiens. The Detroit Red Wings host the New York Rangers in the NHL. The only Canadian team in action is Winnipeg. The Jets face the Boston Bruins. With the wild card over, there's no baseball in the MLB today. Game 1 of the division series goes tomorrow. In the American League, the White Sox visit the Guardians and the Yankees take on Tampa Bay. In the National League, the Braves face the Dodgers while the Padres play the Brewers. And in the CFL, the Hamilton Tiger Cats take on the Ottawa Redblacks. The Calgary Stampeders visit the Saskatchewan Roughriders. The forecast, windy with a mix of sun and cloud today. The high is 19. A few clouds tonight. We should see fog develop overnight and a low of 7. Mostly sunny tomorrow with a high of 18. A mix of sun and cloud on Sunday with a slight chance of showers and a high of 21. Right now, it's 18 degrees. For more on these and other stories, go to cknewstoday.ca.
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Speaking of giving you chills, imagine going to a softball game as a player and finding out your long-lost sister is on the other team. 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
3: Hi, it's Cordell with our feel-good stories of the day. People Magazine has the story of Samantha, who was adopted when she was very little and knew that she had a baby sister out there also adopted by another family. Then at the age of 18, she was playing a softball tournament and people kept pointing out to her that a girl on the other team looked a lot like her. She told her mom, who checked the other team's roster at the end, and saw that the name of the girl in question was Cayenne. Very unusual, but it made it easy for Samantha's mom to recognize as the same name as her adopted daughter's baby sister. After comparing notes, they were able to confirm that they were in fact sisters. They currently go to different colleges, but they plan to get to know each other better in the years to come, including their mutual interests, like softball. And a 37-year-old man is being praised by police for his honesty after he found a bag containing $128,000. It was left on top of an ATM. He turned it over to police, who investigated and discovered that it was left on top of the ATM by a Brinks worker who meant to take it with him. But incredibly, not $1 was missing. Police told him he'd probably get a reward for his honesty, but he chose to remain anonymous.
4: To find that amount of money is certainly rare. That's very unusual.
5: I've never had a case like this before. I've had cases where Good Samaritans have turned in property that they found, wallets, IDs, things like that, but I've never had somebody turn in that kind of money before.
4: He just thinks it's the right thing to do and doesn't think it goes beyond that.
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Bailey Zimmerman on the Big Drive Home. My friends, if you went to a restaurant and they said, nope, you see that phone in your hand? You're not allowed to have it. Not allowed to come in and eat. Would you put your phone away and not take it out for the entire meal if you could go in and eat? Or would you say, can't tell me what to do, and walk away, go somewhere else? Mike and Cheryl talking about a new trend in restaurants these days. Tell you about that here in a few, in part after The Chicks. 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

0: on their phones, locked onto their screens, not having any conversation, and you think, why are you even out eating together? What's the point of this? 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
1: Remember when restaurants had a smoking section and a non-smoking section?
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1: 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A lot of people, when they're out at a restaurant or even movie theaters, etc., they can't be discreet with their phones. They're out there, they're texting, and the lights are, and it's just very distracting and disruptive for other people.
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1: How did we even survive back in those days? 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

0: Big Country 91.3 from Zach Top. That's south of Sanity. We've got a look at news coming up here in just a few minutes from cknewstoday.ca. Some of the top stories for today: Canada joining other G7 countries in a massive release of oil reserves. Plus, a missing 92-year-old man safely returned, and a local tutoring program is getting a big, big boost. We'll also take a look at our weather forecast, which is looking, for the most part, very, very nice this weekend. Temperatures anywhere from the late teens to the early 20s. Might get a little bit of rain on Sunday, but, we got a couple of days for that to change. Tomorrow, though, again, beautiful weather. So get out there and enjoy all there is to do this weekend. We'll get you all those stories and look at that weather in just a few minutes here from cknewstoday.ca. Here's Old Dominion.
1: Well, it was down some street we couldn't even pronounce. We were stuck in the middle, loving every ounce. Tequila was cheap, but the flow we were feeling was real. Neither one of us looking for three little words, unless those three words were do not disturb. Checkout was supposed to be noon, but we slept until 3:00.

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10: With an update from cknewstoday.ca, I'm Tamara Thornton. An argument between a pair from Chatham got out of hand, leading to multiple assault charges. CK police say a man and a woman were traveling in a vehicle yesterday morning when an argument escalated. The man reportedly pulled the victim's hair, threw tools at her, and threatened her before forcing her out of the vehicle and driving away. No medical attention was needed. The 45-year-old man was found at a Chatham home and arrested. Investigators determined that there was a history of assaults between the two. The man is being held in police custody pending bail. It's a happy 50th anniversary for the Learning Disabilities Association of Chatham-Kent. The organization is receiving a three-year grant from the Ontario Trillium Foundation worth almost $374,000. Executive Director Julia McKellar says the money will allow the tutoring program to expand beyond academics into the realm of social skills for students who need it. After school and summer programs are available for elementary children. This includes one-to-one tutoring and small group social skills training. If there were a federal election today, the Toronto Star says Mark Carney's Liberals would win in a landslide. Its supercomputer poll aggregator suggests the Liberals would win between 192 and 238 seats. They have 173 seats now, a narrow majority. The Conservatives would win between 67 and 111 seats, and the NDP would get between 9 and 28. Some U.S. mayors are pleading with Canadians to reconsider their boycott. Minneapolis Mayor Jacob Frey announced on Instagram that he likes Canadians, while Fargo's mayor said he'd love to see us back. Stats Canada says before the trade war, more than 3 million Canadians returned from the U.S. Global News says that dropped to 2.3 million in January. Do you have or have you ever had a Nexus card for travel between Canada and the U.S.? Let us know on our daily poll at cknewstoday.ca. And the latest episode of Chatham Kent Beyond the Headlines is officially out. This week, host Jaron Vecchio speaks with Nelson Byrne, one of seven people looking to be CK's next mayor. They discuss Byrne's farming background, why he decided to run for mayor, and issues people in the municipality want to see addressed. You can listen now by visiting CK News Today or wherever you get your podcasts. In sports, the Dresden Kings welcome the Moortown Flags tonight in the PJHL. Elsewhere, the Essex 73s play the Lakeshore Canadiens. The Detroit Red Wings host the New York Rangers in the NHL. The only Canadian team in action is Winnipeg. The Jets face the Boston Bruins. With the wild card over, there's no baseball in the MLB today. Game 1 of the division series goes tomorrow. In the American League, the White Sox visit the Guardians and the Yankees take on Tampa Bay. In the National Leagues, the Braves face the Dodgers while the Padres play the Brewers. And in the CFL, the Hamilton Tiger Cats take on the Ottawa Redblacks. The Calgary Stampeders visit the Saskatchewan Roughriders. The forecast, a few clouds tonight. We could see fog develop overnight and a low of 7. Mostly sunny tomorrow with a high of 18. A mix of sun and clouds Sunday. There's a slight chance of showers and a high of 21. Monday looks sunny with a high of 16. Right now, it's 18 degrees. For more on these and other stories, go to cknewstoday.ca.
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Morgan Wallen and Bean by Now, the big finish to not only your work day, but your work week as we send you home for the weekend. Got music on the way in the next half hour from, let's see, John Morgan, who's on the verge of a number one song on the country charts. Make sure you're listening for the Big Country Countdown this weekend. Also, Luke Combs coming up here in a few minutes and some Cole Swindell, Zach Bryan too. Plus another chance to qualify for the Big 10K giveaway. But right now, it's Russell Dickerson.

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It's big country. You know, I made the mistake the other day of mentioning to my Halloween-obsessed wife, who, nonetheless, over the last couple of years, has not been putting up as many Halloween decorations as she has in the past. And I pointed that out to her, not because I was complaining, maybe the opposite, but I was just observing, like, you know, I noticed you don't put up as many Halloween decorations as you used to. That was a mistake because she immediately went to the secondhand store and came home with bags of stuff. How early is too early when it comes to that stuff? Mike and Cheryl talking about it earlier today on The Big Breakfast. You'll hear some of their conversation in part after Luke.

0: It's big country. I have a couple of neighbors in my neighborhood that got into it a little bit because of Halloween decorations. And that can happen when you have somebody who really loves Halloween and you got somebody who hates it. Earlier today on The Big Breakfast, Mike and Cheryl were talking about how early is too early when it comes to decorations.
1: So new poll asked people, when do you think is the earliest acceptable time to display Halloween decorations outside? And 42% said now, between October 1st and the 15th. That's the earliest you can do it.
2: 18% between the 16th and the 30th of October.
1: So the day before?
2: Right. That's a bit of a scramble. 3% said on Halloween.
1: Oh, shoot. I haven't pulled them out yet. Millennials, also the generation most likely to want to put the decorations up early. And to that I say, go for it.
2: If this makes you happy and it's not hurting anyone else, do it.
1: That's the approach I also take when it comes to Christmas decorations.
2: My opinion, sometimes when Christmas is over, it's like, let's just leave the tree up and celebrate other things throughout the year with it.
1: Valentine's Day tree and
2: summer
1: St. Patrick's
2: tree.
1: Day tree.
2: That's right, my birthday tree. My way of thinking with that didn't fly with the rest of the family.
1: No. So. You got outvoted on that one.
0: Now, I think Mike is kidding there, but as an aside, I actually did do that one year. I left my Christmas tree up the entire year in the living room, and we celebrated other holidays with it. And that was actually a lot of fun, until I had to make room for my new recliner, and I enjoyed that even more. Mike and Cheryl, weekdays, 6 to 10 a.m. right here on Big Country.
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Big Country 91.3. We're just minutes away from a news update from cknewstoday.ca. Some of the top stories for this morning: a big release of oil by Canada here, along with other members of the G7, to try to deal with the price of gas these days. Also, CK police releasing details of how a 92-year-old man was safely returned, and a local tutoring program is getting a big financial boost. We'll also take a look at our weather forecast, which for the weekend looks pretty decent. We got a fair deal of sunshine, especially for tomorrow. Highs ranging from the late teens to the early 20s. Get to all those details in just a few, in part after Florida Georgia Line. Baby.

for the 10K giveaway. 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
10: With an update from cknewstoday.ca, I'm Tamara Thornton. A Chatham man was arrested yesterday following a reported assault. The 45-year-old man and a 39-year-old woman were traveling in a vehicle when police say an argument escalated into a physical attack. No medical attention was required after the man reportedly pulled the victim's hair and threw various tools at her. CK police say the suspect also threatened the woman before forcing her out of the vehicle and driving away. The man was arrested and faces multiple counts of assault, as well as charges of assault with a weapon and uttering death threats. A tutoring program for Chatham-Kent children with disabilities is getting a funding boost. The Learning Disabilities Association of Chatham-Kent has received a grant for almost $374,000 from the Ontario Trillium Foundation. The association's executive director says the three-year grant will help expand the program beyond academics and allow them to help with social skills as well. The organization offers after-school and summer programs for elementary children, including one-to-one tutoring and small group training. Tune in to the latest episode of Chatham-Kent Beyond the Headlines. Host Jaron Vecchio speaks with mayoral candidate Nelson Berm this week. They discuss why he put his name forward and some of the issues concerning Chatham-Kent residents. You can listen now by visiting CK News Today or wherever you get your podcasts. Canada and the European Union plan to link next-generation payment systems to make cross-border transactions faster and easier. The Globe and Mail says a joint draft statement calls the partnership an alliance for the future. Details about the plan haven't been released, but it's believed it will include a major upgrade of core payment infrastructure built around real-time payments. Both Canada and the EU have identified the United States' power over the current payment systems as a risk, especially under the current administration. And September's Player of the Month and Rookie of the Month are both Chatham Maroons. The Greater Ontario Hockey League named Dylan Richter Player of the Month after he started the season off with 7 goals and 9 assists. Andrew Baker had 5 goals and 11 assists last month, earning him the top rookie title. With 16 points each, the pair lead the GOHL standings by 2 points. The Maroons are back on the ice this Sunday. In sports, the Dresden Kings welcome the Moortown Flags tonight in the PJHL. Elsewhere, the Essex 73s play the Lakeshore Canadiens. The Detroit Red Wings host the New York Rangers in the NHL. The only Canadian team in action is Winnipeg. The Jets face the Boston Bruins. With the wild card over, there's no baseball in the MLB today. The first games of the division series go tomorrow. In the American League, the White Sox visit the Guardians and the Yankees take on Tampa Bay. In the National League, the Braves face the Dodgers while the Padres play the Brewers. And in the CFL, the Hamilton Tiger Cats take on the Ottawa Redblacks. The Calgary Stampeders visit the Saskatchewan Roughriders. The forecast, a few clouds tonight. We could see fog develop overnight and a low of 7. Mostly sunny tomorrow with a high of 18. A mix of sun and cloud on Sunday. There's a slight chance of showers and a high of 21. Monday looks sunny with a high of 16. Right now, it's 17 degrees. For more on these and other stories, go to cknewstoday.ca.
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2: It's a day of school. Hi, it's Quidel with your entertainment news. New at movie theaters this weekend, Tom Cruise, John Goodman, and Jesse Plemon star in Digger, a dark comedy about a ruthless oil tycoon causing a string of disasters. And in the other movie, this weekend's SNL host Dakota Johnson joins Anne Hathaway and Josh Hartnett in the new thriller Verity. Bradley Cooper is going to be playing Duke in a new G.I. Joe movie directed by comedic actor Danny McBride. And Fast and the Furious is now becoming a TV series. It'll debut in 2028 when the final movie arrives Vin Diesel will produce. On TV and streaming this weekend, the Lions-Panthers game on Sunday Night Football and the premiere of Season 2 of Marshals, with the show's star Luke Grimes saying he wants to cast Chris Stapleton as a villain. Kacey Musgraves came out dressed as Ronnie Dunn of Brooks and Dunn the other day at a show, and then she surprised the crowd by bringing out the real Ronnie. They performed Neon Moon together.
3: You guys stay put. 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Hold on.
2: And Gavin Adcock is out with a new album today. So is Miranda Lambert. She says writing this album, Crisco, was the hardest one for her to write until she started working with Ella Langley, who helped her break out and try new things. Meanwhile, along with the new album, she also released her new song with Ella from that compilation called Snakeskin Boots.
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